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Ai, aloha mai kako, nā hua aloha, nā kama aina, nā hua maka maka nā hoi. Kama mai, loka nei, uke ia lekio, o KKCR Kauai Community Radio. Ah, oia, smiles from shore to shore, ah, oia. And a happy Mother's Day. None of us got here without our mothers. So we think of them, we honor them on this Mother's Day and every day. KKCR Hanalei, KEQA Kila, we're Kauai Community Radio.

0: Bucky, Brother Kelly, Kapua Phillips. Thanking you all for everything you do to make life pleasant. Take care of one another and those smiles from shore to shore, of course. Here we got Hawaiian music all the way till 5 o'clock, as usual. Boy, I've been in church all day on the radio. How interesting. Some great songs never heard in a long time. 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

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KKCR Kauai Community Radio on this Mother's Day. Dennis Bavaro, along with his partners, cousins, Hui Ohana. God bless my daddy and mom.

I was scared when I lost my mother, my father, my brother, my sister. Otherwise, no. I guess it's gonna sound kind of weird. I'm not scared for myself for dying. Because I believe all of these, but it's all temporary. This is just one shell. Because we Hawaiian, we live in both worlds. I don't know if you can relate to this. We live on both sides. So it's kind of like if I went now, that's all right. I'll go set the table for you guys. Keep this too hot because we cannot help it, bro. It's in our veins. It's the cocoa that flow in our body. We cannot help it.

most lucky master teacher. Great vocalist too, Sadi Chillingworth, Napua Ka'i Lima, KKCR Kauai Community Radio. All the way from Hilo, Hawaii, Darlene Huna, Napua Okamaka.

trust. And from the Queen Songbook, we heard from the Elti recording, Likopua Lihua. And we had a lot of puas there, yeah, a lot of flowers. We had the Lihua, we had Makahala, we had Kiele, the gardenia, and we had Ilima, enough to make a beautiful kiponale for mom on Mother's Day. KKCR Hanalei, KAQA Kila, we are Kauai Community Radio.

Kuhana Doris Kaheli there. For ki kaha hano hano ke kaha. And I hope the telephone pole standing up straight today in ke kaha. Actually, between Hanapepe and Komakani yesterday, an incident, one of the poles went down on the road. But troubleshooter guys out there, fix them all up. And that's how KKCR Kauai Community Radio from ke kaha. Let's head up the hill to Kalalau. Bandana Skull Music right here at Kauai Community Radio, Hawaii Music Top 5. Happy Mother's Day.

Oh, Mr. Alohikea takes us on a trip from Hanalei all the way to the end of the road there, and Nauio Kauai and Te Agi Malabi Wise Bars does the singing with her Makaha Serenaders. And if we're taking that journey, we stop along the way at Lumahai, and Oana Salazar sings and plays for us Lumahai for the North Shore of Kauai, Halelea. KKCR Kauai Community Radio, Hawaiian music all the way to 5 o'clock. Happy Mother's Day.

voice of Lena Ala Haile. And Auntie Lena Ala sings by Hu'iokeaniani. That's one rendition. I like that. That's a good one. Here's another rendition of Waiokeaniani, Gyari Pahinui.

Gabby a couple of times there. We heard Waiokea Aniani from the Brown 1972 album, and now in Heia, the Sons of Hawaii, and the 1960s versions of the Sons of Hawaii singing Heia. KKCR Honolulu, KAQA, Kilauea Kauai Community Radio. Ova te ia brother Kelly Kapua Phillips, nui ko umhauri o ko pākahi no ko. 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Mother's Day. Happy Mother's Day. Hey, coming up this next week, we celebrate the Pachardia. Huh? Yeah, we celebrate the Pachardia, but you know what? Lo'ulu Palm is a much funner way to say it. Yeah, more fun. Lo'ulu. There is a Lo'ulu Love Festival coming up at the NTBG, the National Tropical Botanical Garden in Lava'i Valley. It's coming up next Saturday, and admission to the valley is free. They'll give you a ride down to McBride Garden, where there'll be activities, cultural activities, and we celebrate Lo'ulu Na'ulu'ulu. And we celebrate Lo'ulu Na'ulu'ulu is the only native palm in Hawaii. You know, we think of the coconut.

which is spread by a beetle. It's a fungus that kills trees, dies back for ohia. Well, the palm trees, of course, you may have heard by now, CRBs, the coconut rhinoceros beetle. And one of the things that we'll be talking about, maybe you could see them, they'll be in a cage, I hope. It is a threat to palms and other plants in Hawaii. But it's educational, it's fun. Walks in the garden at a free admission to National Tropical Botanical Garden, and we celebrate the Pachardia, the Lo'ulu. There's about 30 or so individual species, one from Ni'ihau as well, the Robinsonii, and that will be available to adopt and take home and grow in your garden. So Lo'ulu Love Festival coming up next Saturday.

0: a pest control. E kako o aku, I ka mālama ana I ka olela mākua hine, a me nā mele o Hawaii. E o KKCR.
1: 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Oh, and it's Mother's Day. Maybe Mama wants to dance. Doesn't hurt to ask. If not, you can dance for Mama. Malia, my tita, buddy, for the invitation.

my Marlene Sion oldie but goodie kind of KKCR Kauai Community Radio. Brother Kelly with you all until 5 o'clock. We got reggae sounds coming up at 5 o'clock. 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

Oh, that song for the Jeep ride, Kawenapuku'i composed, Mr. Meineke and Kawenapuku'i touring around the places in Kau, Hawaii, their home place, on a Jeep, on a bumpy ride, and Kialaka Jeep, Gary Haleamau and Kavili. Hey there, ocean folks, Kauai Ocean Safety Bureau advising the public to avoid swimming in all locations north, except on Nini. Nini is okay, but you know, what happened to April showers? We had a couple of rainy days, and there is runoff, brown water, and surf as well, kind of sloppy. So the Ocean Safety Bureau is saying, no, go someplace else to swim. Yep, and stay safe in Malapono. We have from the Wayback Machine, we're going to call on the Royal Hawaiian Serenaders, a song for a place up in Hanapepe Valley, Manuvayopuna, also known as Ko'ula.

The music of George Jared Helm, along with Steve Mahey on the bass, recorded live at the old Gold Coin restaurant at the top of Kapi'olani Boulevard back in the day. And Auntie Lena Machado's song for the beauty of various places on Kauai. Of course, she has family roots on the south shore of Kauai, Lena Machado. And she wrote that one for family, Pua Mamane. Hey, we call it Poa Mai Ka'i Laiman, singing just like Grandma, Auntie Janoa. And a song for Kipukai, great for the hula dancers, Makaukau.

boys showing off just a little bit there, yeah. Indeed. Kenny Emerson and Jim Kimo West. Hey, thanks for tuning in on this Mother's Day in the afternoon. Brother Kelly's steering it up to 5 o'clock. We got reggae sounds at 5. Right now, the Kahau and Lake Trio.

That's right. I'm there. The Miley Swing. Johnny Alameda's Miley Swing, swinging it. And we had all kinds of lays today. Beautiful lays for Mama on Mother's Day. Happy Mother's Day, each and every one. Especially to that sweet lady out Waiahole. Better Walter, I believe.

Love for all the cowgirls and all the cowboys. That's Cyrus Green and Paniola Country. Ride it on. Time to fire up the Slack Sax Orchestra with Gabe Baltazar and Hanalei Moon.

Leo Keaton, falsetto stunners. Uncle Richard O'Pee from Kakaloa, Maui, and God bless my everything. Happy Mother's Day. We honor our mothers each and every day, because we wouldn't be here without them. Whole kind of music. 5 o'clock, we got reggae sounds in the radio, going live right here on KKCR Honolulu, KEQA, Kilauea.

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1: Mahalo Nui for joining me for Mother's Day edition of Hawaiian Music 3 to 5, Sunday afternoons, Kaleo Ni'ihau, and a happy birthday to Ke Kula Ni'ihau Ke Kaha, celebrating 25 years coming up this year. So, ho mai ka ia o ko pakahi, ho maui na o lelo ni'ihau. Talk to you guys again next Sunday on the radio. Reggae sounds coming your way. KKCR Hanalei, KE.

0: And you're going to be hearing something very different here for the next 3 hours. We're going to take you to Jamaica, where reggae's come from, playing all songs that you won't hear on any other outlet. That's right, guys. They don't play any of this good reggae here. The reggae you're hearing nowadays is not from Jamaica. Yep, gotta break the news. I know somebody's frothing at the mouth, just shaking, convulsing. But yeah, reggae comes from Jamaica. We're gonna take you there today for the best stuff your dad was listening to when it was the golden era of reggae. Get ready, get your seatbelt fastened. And we're gonna take you there here, KKCR Hanalei, KAQA Kilauea, your Kauai Community Radio Station. 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Lihue and Kapa'a, North Shore, Haleiwa, 92.7 Anahola, Maloa'a, 88.9 FM in downtown Honolulu, and streaming live here at kkcr.org. 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It doesn't cost money. It just takes 1 second. Literally, I did it on my phone, a few seconds maybe. And then boom, it's updated. 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What a great thing we have here, community radio, thanks to Butch Kekahu, Janet Planet, Janet Friend, some of the founders of KKCR, Roy Richardson. That's right, he was also one of those first cornerstones of community radio. I want to say huge thank you to everybody online tuning in. We got El Monte, California. We got Reading, Massachusetts out there. We got Inglewood, California, tuning in, Ann Arbor, Michigan, and Wilmington, Detroit, Houston, Texas, all through the Hawaiian Islands. Lots of Hawaiian Islands tuning in right now. Maui, Big Island, Oahu, international flags. We got Iran, Germany, we got Bangkok, Thailand, Sweden, two flags in Sweden, French Polynesia. We got two flags in Japan because they love reggae from Jamaica. Let's get right into it. This KKCR program is made possible by KKCR sustaining members in partnership with Koloa Zipline and Hale Lihue Second Saturdays. And let's see, here we go.
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0: All right, thanks for supporting your Jamaican reggae. And again, we're going to be playing stuff that no one else plays. That's right. Can you imagine? No one else is playing it. And we got some good stuff coming right up. Get ready. And if you like tonight's show, stay tuned at the 8 o'clock hour. Bongo Chan, he's coming in with his reggae vinyls from Jamaica. Oh, records. It's going to be nice. And he'll be playing his Beach Request. That's 8 to 10 more reggae. It's Reggae Church on Sundays. Giving praises to him, His Imperial Majesty. H-I-M. Bless it, don't stress it. Reggae in your ears, starting off with the foundation of reggae music. Let's turn it up for this one.

Yeah, we lift up our voice unto the Most High, call upon His name. It's reggae music right there with Winston Francis making her way through. It's the sweet sounds of Reggae George. Hope you're having a good night. Authentic sounds from Jamaica.

of Kings, Royal Majesty, Africa, where it all started. Shem, Ham, and Japheth from the beginning, Ark of the Covenant, Ricky McDonald right here, the sounds of Jamaica right here, reggae sounds, real authentic sounds you won't hear anywhere else. It's called Zion Land.

Yeah, look to the east, you guys. Coming of the King of Kings. We give thanks for a great hour of Reggae Church. Giving thanks and praise right here on your radio dial. It's KKCR Hanalei, KAQA Kilauea, your Kauai Community Radio Station. Community Radio Station. And we just heard some obscure sounds of reggae.

0: And if you like that first hour, stay tuned to the 8 o'clock hour. There'll be more great old school reggae like that. Bongo Chan coming in with his Jamaica reggae vinyls coming up 8 to 10 p.m. We're going to shift it a little bit, and we're going to take you to Jamaica right now for 2026. And there's a lot of new stuff coming up. We want to cover some of that, keep you updated with what's going on right now in reggae music. Things that people around the world, they're actually tuning in to the authentic sounds of Jamaica. When they hear reggae, they hear that authentic sounds. They're listening to reggae that's actually from Jamaica. And we're going to be giving it to you here, right here, for next 2 hours for May releases 2026. And we'll get into the Top 10 Weekly Countdown. One of the only places in the whole world you can check top 10 picks as they come out weekly. And want to thank everybody for tuning in. It's KKCR Hanalei, KAQA Kilauea, 90.9 North from Hanalei, and 91.9 Kapa'a Lahui Haleiwa, and 92.7 Anahola Malua'a, 88.9 Oahu Honolulu. 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And we are your community radio station. That's right. Because we do it because we love it. It's not a job. It's a passion. Different from a job. Jobs are just a job. But passion is like happiness, what you love to do. We love to bring that real sound, that clear sound, all the way from that island of Jamaica. And I know a lot of you probably never been there. And for you connoisseurs, I know you've been there. But for you guys that haven't been there, did you know Jamaica, what they're most famous for? Yeah, that's right. It's reggae music. And it started way in the old school history books, even before Bob Marley. And he's from Jamaica. Peter Tosh, Bunny Wailer. That list is giant, huge, giant pages and pages of reggae from Jamaica. Hope you're having a great evening tonight. And again, if you like today's show, check out Tuesdays, noon to 2, Island Roots Reggae Program. We give you all the newest releases from Jamaica. And I really do my homework. Yeah, always good to hear some sounds that you haven't heard before. And, you know, I listen because I like music. So I listen. And when I'm listening, whoa. I have to turn the dial because it's just not what I want to hear. And I just love that drum and bass, that real, it just can't be duplicated. It's, you know, these artists suffer. It suffers music, poor man music. That's why they get such a fight, because, you know, people don't like poor. They don't. It's not, you know, only Jah love the poor. And so we're going to get into it right now with the Top 10 Weekly Countdown. One of the only places giving it to you weekly. That's right, every week. Woo, love that. And looking forward to that coming right up. This KKCR program is made possible by KKCR sustaining members in partnership with Positive Coffee in Qingyang Village.
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0: 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And I know we do have a fundraiser coming up for KKCR. It's a Grateful Dead marathon. 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

0: 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Second annual Grateful Dead Marathon returns Saturday, May 30th, 9 a.m. through midnight, Hawaii time. 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And let's get right into it. 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Stay tuned.
1: Aloha. Today's Hawaiian moon phase is Kaloa Kukahi. It is the 24th night in the Hawaiian lunar cycle. Named for the Akua Nui, or primordial deity known as Kanaloa. The Kapu period, dedicated to Kanaloa, is in place through Kaloa Kulua. On the Aina, today is a very good day for planting long, tall types of plants, including bamboo, sugarcane, string beans, eggplants, mamaki, vauke, vapine, and others. On the Kai, good offshore fishing is to be expected, especially for shellfish. Deep sea fishing will not be good. Watch out for box jellyfish and Portuguese man of war, which are plentiful along the shorelines and in the waters during the Kaloa moons.
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0: 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Starting you off this week with one of the only places in the world that I'll give it to you. Top 10 weekly countdown this week at number 10. It's Turbulence with his track called Bingy Vibration. Let's turn it up.

Yeah, I got to see him in Jamaica. Jamali right here, his new track called Free. Brand new reggae out of Jamaica. Before that was Turbulence Top 10 Countdown. That was number 9, making way to number 8 right now. It's the sounds of Amaru Tafari right here. It's called Country Grung.

top 10 weekly countdown right there. At number 8, Amaru Tafari's track called Country Grung, and it's on the Tall Grass Rhythm out of Kingston, Jamaica. Making our way to number 7 right now, and that was the sounds of Jamaica all the way through. Ziggy Ricardo right now at number 7. It's called Same Realness. Listen to the lyrics.

That's another boom track right there. Ziggy Ricciotta with Same Realness. Here we are. Kalissa with Skyline Rocking this week at number 6.

love this, the horns and the flute, working with some of the best all-time reggae musicians out of Jamaica. Kalissa right here, she's got her Skyline rocking. I love this track, definitely one of the best tracks of the year, female artist out of Jamaica. And right now, Medi Sun, it's called Press Gas, top 10 at number 5. Here we go.

my favorites right there. Medi's Son, and it's called Press Gas. You got to press that gas, man. Get going. You know what I mean? Buju Banton right here is a brand new one called Butterflies. Top 10 this week at number 4.

Yeah, we love that Buju Banton. It's called Butterflies Top 10 Countdown. Here's one of the biggest anthems of the year, Busy Signal. It's called Reggae World. This week at number 3.

Are you having fun? Are you enjoying the message, the vibe? We got vibes here, always is here on Sunday night. Stuff you won't hear anywhere else. Mike Shemaya right now with We Are Living.

0: one of the biggest names in reggae. He's actually the king of reggae right now. Did you know there's a king of reggae right here? Micah Shemaya, producer, singer, artist, touring artist. And we love that from Kingston, Jamaica. Probably most people haven't heard of him, Micah Shemaya, because no one plays his music except for around the world and in Jamaica. But here we are with the top 10 at number one this week. Big, big tune right here, The Art of Acceptance. Brand new album, Protégé. This is his track called Sword and Shield at number one this week.
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2: Death is a force of nature, Jack. Just like lightning. The righteous face it every day and pass it by.

There it is. We had a two-hour marker right there, making our way through, and all the best and latest in reggae music 2026. May releases. Want to say huge, huge thank you to everybody who enjoyed. We had fun, didn't we? First hour, we were just taking it to the old school OG reggae from Jamaica. Second hour, all new. New sounds of reggae music, things you want to hear on the radio. When you turn on that radio, you don't want to hear garbage. You want to hear stuff that's good. Like, God, I like this. What is this? Who's this? What's this? You should be saying that when you're listening to the radio. You shouldn't be like, turn, push button, next station. We give you all the best. A little more obscure in listening, being a community radio. We don't have as many guidelines as some of the other stations. They got to play that, those same songs, 100 songs over and over a million times. Just songs that aren't even that good. And then the pop songs, ugh. Those get old. You don't want to hear those all the time. Why aren't they mixing in some of this real authentic sound? Well, because it suffers music. They don't want to play that. Because, you know, oh, everybody wants to be rich. Oh, so we give it to you here on Sunday nights because of Butch K. Kahu and Janet Planet, you know, perpetuating Hawaiian culture and bringing diversity to Hawaii. 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Bring the voice to the people radio. And we give it to you here on Sunday nights. That's right. We love that. We love good vibes. And we love music. And we love you out there, all the fans, all the listeners, all the supporters, all KKCR Ohana. We got Los Angeles out there. Duncan's out there. SC. Where's SC? I'm not sure. Not Sacramento, Duncan. Big up to Duncan, Oxnard out there. We got Beaverton, Oregon out there. Ann Arbor, Wilmington. We got Oxnard again. Anchorage tuning in. Santa Rosa, Round Rock out there. Houston, Texas. We got international flags. We got Iran. We got Japan, two Japan flags. Japan, two Japan flags. We got Germany out there, two flags in Germany, all through the Hawaiian Islands,

0: Didn't believe it at first, and then I went on. Couldn't get it. Oh, can't get it. Talked to Annie, our station manager. What's up? No app. We're getting a different server. It's going to be up as soon as possible. We're waiting on this guy. He's supposed to have it up. We're waiting on it. We're trying to serve you guys. Man, make you happy. 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To everybody tuning in worldwide, huge thank you to everybody. Hope you had a great time so far. Coming up, don't forget Bongo Chan. He's getting ready. He's probably at home backing his Jamaican albums, his records. He comes in, he's got a stack of records. Old school OG Bongo Chan. Here he comes with that Jamaican vinyl. That's right, the record play, two record players. He's busting them big for you all the way 8 to 10 p.m. Beach Request. Get ready for that, Bongo Chan. 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
0: All right. Thank you for supporting. Now, if you're wondering what's new in reggae music out of Kingston, Jamaica, stay tuned for the next hour. Saving the best for last right now. Let's turn it up. It's called Nah Sleep. Right now, it's Rick Jam, brand new out of Kingston.

0: Yes. Good evening, everyone. Reggae Church, DJ Bongo Chan. Kind of nursing a little cold here, so I might sound a little scratchy. Seems to be going around. And anyway, keep the music flowing and keep the talking to a minimum, which I typically do anyway. 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
0: Yes, give thanks to our underwriters and give thanks to Willie Judah for an incredible three-hour set of roots reggae music coming out of Jamaica, old school, new school, and all-around school. DJ Bongo Chan live and direct from the jungles of Kauai here at KKCR Hanalei K-A-Q-A, Hanalei K-A-Q-A, Kilauea. KKCR Hanalei K-A-Q-A, Kilauea, K

out of my technical realm there, but I've been hearing that on the radio. If you have any problems with that, just phone in at 808-826-7774 during the work week. Right on. Just a shout out to my buddy Kyle. Right on. Aloha, brother. Set goes out to you, bro.

0: Yes, I. The legendary Don Carlos, kind of the featured artist in that first set. I got to meet him a couple times. That guy's still going strong. Give it up for Don Carlos, one of the legends. They're still plowing out there, touring around. Quite impressive, actually. Anyway, also heard from Horace Andy, Sugar Minot, Sly and the Revolutionaries, Twinkle Brothers, Fu Manchu, Freddie McGregor, Scatolites, Peter Broggs, and a couple others that I was not writing down. Right on, right on. This is DJ Bongo Chan, KKCR Hanalei, KAQA Kilauea, KKCR Hanalei, KAQA Kilauea, K224CQ Anahola, K205 FM Honolulu, 90.9 FM Hanalei, 91.9 FM Islandwide, 92.7 FM Anahola Moloa, and 88.9 FM Honolulu. 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All right. I've got this show is called Because of Him. 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
0: Nice. Gives thanks for that. And mahalos for everyone tuning in today to Reggae Church. Shout out to Willie Judah, carrying the torch from 5 till 8. Old school and new school and the freshest school coming out of there. You can also catch him on Tuesdays from 12 to 2. Breaking out fresh tracks out of Jamaica. He's on top of that like none other. Shout out to Willie. All right. We're going to keep it trucking here. I'm going to start off with a couple beach requests. This is an old protege featuring Chronix called Who Knows?

0: Yes, I roots music, reggae church, Rasta Sunday, DJ Bongo Chan live at the controls, Dread at our controls. I've got the word of the day, and I've also got some information for you. The Rude Radical Radio Show will be commencing this evening. Whether Pat comes or not, William and Nick are outside and they're getting ready to carry the torch. So that's a great thing. There'll be live DJ music all the way till the 12 o'clock hour and maybe beyond, depending on what they want to do. But they'll be coming up next. Word of the day. Always a cool thing, the word of the day. Let's see what we got for the word of the day today.
1: Aloha mai kako. Today's Hawaiian word of the day is La Makuahine, or Mother's Day. It is definitely one of the most special days that we celebrate and honor all for our beloved mothers in our lives. He mea kuikawa ka aina awakea o ka la makuahine mahale kulani no ko mako ohana. The Mother's Day brunch at Hale Kulani was a special treat for our family. Again, today's Hawaiian word of the day is La Makuahine, or Mother's Day. Hauʻoli La Makuahine to all mothers today.
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0: Right on, right on. This next track is a beach request from a friend. This is the Viceroys off the album We Must Unite, song called Rising the Strength of Jah.

0: All righty.
1: What? What? Big mahalos to Bongo Chan for...
0: Shout out Bongo Chan.
1: And Willie Judah for 5 hours of reggae church. Big mahalos. What is this, Nick at Night? No,
0: welcome
1: Rude Radical
0: in.
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0: Yeah, welcome into Rude the Radical Rude Radical Radio Show. Special guest star edition tonight.
1: Guest star,
0: something along those. Guest producer, guest disc jockey. The special Nick at Night version of the Rude Radical Radio Show. Coming at you real quick with some GTs to start out the night.
1: This is Nick at Night.
0: This is Nick at Night.
1: N-I-C.
0: N-I-C, a legally distinct
1: exactly.
0: radio
1: no
0: show.
1: Infringement.
0: From the, no copyright infringement on Nickelodeon or any of their associates. This is completely legal and separate.
1: Well, not totally legal,
0: but enough, you know, parody law or something of
1: Big
0: that sort.
1: Big mahalos to all the authorities out there.
0: Shout out all the authorities.
1: Yes. So,
0: hey, have a good night, brother.
1: Right on, Sean. We got you covered. All right. Mahalo for the music. So, yeah, this is modern reggae from Jamaica. This show, I'm going to throw an underwriter in here. Big mahalos to Kauai Furry Tales. That's Sarah, DJ Sean, Chef Sean's truly significant other. And let's listen to this. And then, okay.
2: Kauai Furry Tales is a dog, cat, and small animal grooming salon
1: this
2: in
1: is
2: Old
1: Laura
2: Ka'a
1: Christine.
2: Town in the Dragon Building. 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
1: this
2: grooms, baths,
1: Christine.
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1: Big mahalos to Kauai Furry Tales. Oh, wait. So that was GT with FBI?
0: That was the GTs playing FBI. Right now is Drain You by Nirvana.
1: What? But this is actually... Hold on a second. Where did Drain You... What?
0: I think it might have just shuffled up. Oh. I mean, that wasn't what was cute next.
1: I might have just done that myself.
0: Hey, there's nothing wrong with it. Tonight we're going to be playing a mixture of punk, post-punk, grunge, everything in between. Not everything.
1: Big
0: I don't
1: love
0: know.
1: To Patrick.
0: Big, yeah, big love to Patrick. Got to pay
1: it down
0: homage.
1: For years, and we're just carrying on the torch, right?
0: Carrying on the torch.
1: You're
0: gotta keep the radio show going.
1: Yes,
0: we
1: exactly.
0: are. We are.
1: Yeah.
0: The Nick at Night team, thanks you very much for your continued patronage and your listening. And hope
1: and
0: you enjoy
1: those,
0: the show.
1: All those river rats out there.
0: All those river rats. Keep swimming.

0: say it then. Bet you will not say it again.
1: Just fucking say it then.
0: Bet you will not say it again.
2: All right. That's been the first couple of songs for the Nick at Night.
3: That was more than a couple, wasn't it?
2: Yeah, it was.
3: A few.
2: Yeah. At least a handful.
3: A handful of songs.
2: Up first, we had FBI by the GTs. After that, we followed it up with True Love Power Plant, On and On, Prison Affair, Damaged Goods by the Idols, and then Minor Threat.
3: We should play all those songs.
2: Yeah. We should. We should just run them back.
3: We already played them. Sorry.
2: No. We'll run them back one
3: more
2: time.
3: It's my first time. Yeah. I'm just trying to figure it out.
2: Welcome to the radio.
3: Thank you.
2: We'll get you up to speed real quick.
3: I'm trying. I'm doing my best.
2: So the musical play.
3: Yes.
2: And then
3: that sounds almost like the surfers of the rear end of the Butthole Surfers.
2: Right now in the background we got Pepper going by the Butthole Surfers.
3: I saw them once in 930 Club in DC back in the '90s. It was cool.
2: Damn. Yeah.
3: Anyway, whatever.
2: The Anal Explorers on a board.
3: Indeed. Yes, they explore many realms of music.
2: That they do. We ended up right before this with I Don't Want to Be Alone by Edison. Like you were saying, kind of sounds like old Cure.
3: Yeah, a little bit with the guitar. A little bit of guitar
2: in the old Cure. But
3: Cool. Well, let's listen to this.
2: Let's get back to it.
3: All right.
4: Some will die in hot pursuit in fiery auto crashes. Some will die in hot pursuit while sifting through my ashes. Some will fall in love with life and drink it from a fountain that is pouring like an avalanche coming down the mountain.

0: All right, welcome back to KKCR KAQA Kilauea. We're up next. We've got some local H for you, but before that, got to go ahead and do the deliverables for you.
1: Aloha. Today's Hawaiian moon phase is Kaloa Kukahi. It is the 24th night in the Hawaiian lunar cycle. Named for the Akua Nui, or primordial deity known as Kanaloa. The Kapu period, dedicated to Kanaloa, is in place through Kaloa Kulua. On the Aina, today is a very good day for planting long, tall types of plants, including bamboo, sugarcane, string beans, eggplants, mamaki, vauke, vapine, and others. On the Kai, good offshore fishing is to be expected, especially for shellfish. Deep sea fishing will not be good. Watch out for box jellyfish and Portuguese man of war, which are plentiful along the shorelines and in the waters during the Kaloa moons.
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2: Yes, N-I-C, sir.
0: NIC, legally distinct. Exactly. Let's make that clear.
2: No, there's no Nickelodeon. there's definitely.
0: This is
2: kaleidoscope
0: not,
2: going
0: yeah,
2: on.
0: Exactly. Yeah. This is not a sanctioned Nickelodeon show.
2: Exactly. But no relation to the actual.
0: No relation to Nickelodeon Corporation Incorporated or any of their cohorts or sponsors.
2: No corpses were involved in this radio production.
0: No corpses, nor will Cannibal Corpse be played tonight.
2: Ah, okay. Yes, that's astute.
0: That's a very good distinction we'd like to make here
2: on the
0: Rude Radical Nick at Night show.
2: Thank you.
0: Up next, we've got some local H coming in, some Bound for the Floor. Following that, some Jucifer, some Suicidal Tendencies, and closing it out with some Queens of the Stone Age. We'll be here for the next little bit, and until then, hope you're enjoying. And
2: More music.
0: More music coming up next.

0: over by a reindeer.
1: Yeah, it's the grandma, you know, is you getting hit by a bus and grandma getting run over by a reindeer. Kind of same category of song.
0: So you've known that song for years, did you say?
1: Yeah. But for years by, you know.
0: One year.
1: My coworkers and roommates decided while I was in Alaska that was the perfect
0: lullaby.
1: You were
0: sleeping?
1: Yeah. That was what woke me up in the morning.
0: They wanted to keep you asleep.
1: Oh, yeah. Yeah. They decided, you know, let's just play some cool, chill music.
0: When you were in the Marines?
1: Oh. They wouldn't accept me with hair like this. This was up in Alaska just for, you know, just for work fun, you know?
0: Yep.
1: Working someplace cool. But they decided, you know, Suicidal Tendencies, a perfect morning band.
0: Well, lucky you.
1: Lucky me.
0: Lucky you.
1: I mean,
0: that's a beautiful
1: Lord,
0: way to be introduced
1: me.
0: To that song.
1: Oh, yeah. You know, I woke up and was angry, and then I heard the song, and all the anger.
0: This is good.
1: Yeah. This is the best way I could have been woken
0: up. Give me some
1: up.
0: Eggs.
1: Yeah, come on. Somebody cook for me at least, you know? But anywho, we got Creep Up Now by Stone Temple Pilots, slowing it down a little bit. After that, we got some Queens of the Stone Age, a little 311. Weird band to me also, 311. You know, half of their songs are just pure reggae, and the other half are like kind of Beastie Boys-esque, heavier rock.
0: A very unique, and yeah, they, yes. Yeah, there's, 48, Sunset Beach, San Francisco, that's where he passed away, out there, at the, many blessings to 311, they're still going, I think.
1: Really?
0: Oh, yeah, I think so, I think I heard about them recently, I don't know, maybe.
1: You know, with the tour schedule we get out here, you would never know, but, you know, that's what you go to Oahu for.
0: Have you been on a tour here on Kauai? I hear there's some good tours.
1: I haven't. I've been missing out on the local Ananaho shows.
0: Yeah.
1: I really need to tap into those a bit more.
0: Oh, I know.
1: I meant
0: like a
1: bands.
0: Tour of like the beaches and stuff.
1: Oh,
0: and
1: a tour of the beaches.
0: In one of those buses. It's so fun,
1: oh,
0: bro.
1: Oh, really?
0: Oh, it's so cool.
1: It's like the tour buses.
0: I mean, Hawaiian culture is awesome, but if you go on a tour and like you got a guy talking and telling you about the...
1: Yeah.
0: I'm trying to be, but I'm not. Yeah.
1: So. Yeah. I mean, the closest thing I came to a bus tour is when I took the wrong bus in Oahu and ended up going all the way around the island.
0: Ah, nice.
1: Beautiful.
0: Lucky you.
1: Beautiful.
0: Lucky. Yeah,
1: no
0: it takes
1: tour guide.
0: Hours.
1: You know, it took.
0: I've been on that bus.
1: Yeah. My phone was dead. You know, I wrote down all the directions on how to get home. I'm like talking to the bus driver, like, how do I get here? How do I get here? You know, it's not like this island. You get on one bus. It's going on the Kahio Highway.
0: Exactly.
1: You know, that's...
0: You'll end up in call-out either way.
1: Either way,
0: it just takes you right there. What do we got, Nirvana?
1: Yeah, right now, Stone Temple Pilots.
0: Oh, that's
1: Creep.
0: Right.
1: Yeah. We had earlier this band, Nil, kind of very similar sound to Nirvana, out of the same place, too. Came out a few years later, but... Gotta
0: Aberdeen?
1: Respect them keeping it alive. Aberdeen Is Dead was one of the other bands we played. You know where he's from. You know.
0: Is this song from the Crow soundtrack? It might be. Did you ever see that movie?
1: I've never seen
0: it. You
1: got
0: to see that movie.
1: What's it about?
0: It's a comic book from the 80s.
1: Oh, really?
0: Yeah, Brendan, what's the martial arts guy? The martial arts guy.
1: Steven Seagal.
0: No, the original. Bruce Lee.
1: Brendan Lee.
0: Yeah, Brendan Lee was the actor in that, and he died on that film. Sorry to bring
1: really?
0: It up. Yeah, he got shot because there was... Somebody put a real bullet in one of the blanks and...
1: Oh, wow.
0: Yeah.
1: Oh, I heard about that. That was
0: a great film, but many blessings to Brendan Lee.
1: Yeah. That was that director, Alec Baldwin, I think.
0: No, that was years later.
1: Oh, that was years later.
0: Recently.
1: Similar.
0: Yeah.
1: Okay.
0: That's another thing.
1: Yeah. Who keeps switching out these prop guns, man?
0: I know. And luckily, we don't have any firearms here at KKCR.
1: Oh, definitely not.
0: So that's
1: definitely
0: good.
1: Definitely not.
0: Yeah. But we do have river rats. So.
1: We do have river rats, and they are swimming. I will tell you what, they are swimming in... Swimming almost like Scrooge McDuck, the way I'm swimming in chips. You know, he jumps into that. You've seen, you know, he jumps into the pool of money. Oh, every night. Every night the river rat is swimming is a night that I'm Scrooge McDuck diving into those coins.
0: Nice.
1: All right, we got Creep finishing up here. After that, a couple more bands, and we'll check back in.
0: All right.

0: All right, you are listening to KKCR Hanalei, KAQA Kilauea. Welcome back to the Nick at Night, the most legally distinct show on the air.
1: Nickelodeon?
0: Nickelodeon. No. It's spelled N-I-C.
1: Excuse me.
0: N-I-C at night, and the night is spelled normally, so N-I-G-H-T, you know,
1: not
0: just to avoid.
1: N-I-G-H-T?
0: No. That's
1: medieval thing?
0: That would be fun. We should do medieval night.
1: Yeah. Yeah.
0: As far as anyone on the air knows, I'm in a full set of armor right now.
1: Heavy metal comes from medieval.
0: That is true.
1: Yeah, you are in a full.
0: I'm in a full set of armor right now.
1: That was.
0: You know, it was all for that. You know,
1: nice.
0: just for the K-N-I-G-H-T of the night
1: of it all.
0: Anything else we got to shout out at the moment, Will?
1: I don't know. Do we have a? This show is made possible by. What do we got? It says it right there.
0: So
1: yeah.
0: This show is made
1: Radical
0: possible.
1: Radio.
0: Is made possible
1: Night.
0: By Nick at Night Edition.
1: Yes. KKCR sustaining members.
0: KKCR sustaining members
1: with,
0: in partnership
1: and
0: with.
1: Then is that, do it, what's the what? What's what do we got over
0: the
1: here?
0: The Healthy what? Hut.
1: Yeah, you got it up there.
0: Yeah, so y'all are gonna hear from them real quick.
1: Holy moly! Yeah, they're gonna. Should we call them and they could actually?
0: Yeah. Let's call them in real quick. Let's get a live read for them real quick. Here they are.
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0: All right. And we are back after the call-in with Healthy Hut. Shout out John Healthy Hut for your continued support. I think that's the name of the founder.
1: Mahalo.
0: As far as I've been told.
1: Sir
0: Mahalo
1: John.
0: To Healthy
1: Sir
0: Hut.
1: John
0: Thank
1: Healthy
0: you, Sir
1: Hut.
0: John.
1: Sir
0: yeah.
1: John.
0: You know,
1: yes.
0: It plays into the whole, you know, I'm wearing armor for that, too. I was actually knighted by John Healthy Hut. That's how I got
1: Indeed.
0: My position here.
1: Yeah. Welcome.
0: Thank you.
1: Thank you, John Healthy Hut.
0: Thank you, John Healthy Hut.
1: We have a lot to thank him for.
0: Shout out John
1: yes.
0: at Healthy Hut.
1: Indeed.
0: We love you and thank you for your patronage. Anyways, right now we've got about halfway through another song by Nil. This is so long. After that, we got some Melvins, Super Heaven, and Queen Adrena. Y'all enjoy.
3: Yee!

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Jerry Lee Lewis was the devil. Jesus was an architect previous to his career as a prophet. All of a sudden, I found myself in love with the world, so there was only one thing that I could do. It was ding-a-ding-dang, my dang-along-ling-long.

0: song about the Exxon Valdez oil spill. There you go.
1: Terrible thing.
0: Indeed.
1: You know what isn't terrible?
0: What's that?
1: The Humane Society.
0: I know, they're awesome.
1: And we've got a message from them coming up right now.
0: On what? On KKCR Hanalei?
1: KKCR Hanalei, KAQA Kilauea.
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0: us. Is that just on planet Earth, or is that if you're in like a spaceship, do you think you can?
1: As far as my alien friends have told me, they get great reception.
0: Nice. Well, yeah, there you go.
1: They get great reception in the Andromeda Galaxy.
0: Excellent. Excellent.
1: Here's a little note from the Humane Society.
0: Mahalo!
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1: All right, that was the shout-out from Kauai Humane Society.
0: Fosters, that's a beer. That's Australian for beer, mate, right?
1: That is an Australian beer.
0: That's Foster.
1: Oi, Foster's, mate.
0: Yeah,
1: you drinking Foster's or VB Long Neck?
0: Hey.
1: I'm Team VB.
0: I saw this Sheila the other day. Out in the surf.
1: Yeah, we're having a nice Bobby, throwing some scrimps on the Bobby.
0: Bobby? What about Ken?
1: Ken wasn't showing up. We didn't invite that sick
0: motherfucker. Yeah, go home, mate. Go home. We got some music.
1: We got some music coming up. Co-operators on right now. After that, some Built to Spill, Abigail's and Days. Going to slow it down a little bit and let y'all enjoy.
0: Let it flow.

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5: He's a big
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5: Too. He's yeah. kind of like Neptune. It's a
4: yeah.
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4: 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You know, shout out him.
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5: Is that what this is?
4: That is what we are on right now.
5: Here we are.
4: Believe it or not, we made it.
5: Ah!
4: Will, we made it. We made it. It took a long time. We made it here.
5: Yes.
4: Took years and years.
5: Should we start?
4: Finally, we're here. I mean,
5: oh, we've been.
4: yeah. Let's kick it off real quick.
5: Okay. Cool.
4: Right now, we got the Buttertones going for you. Matador by the Buttertones. After this, a really special edition to the Rude Radical Radio Show. A couple of my Aussie friends out
5: Aussie
4: there.
5: Mate.
4: A couple of my Aussie friends. They've got a band called Ebop. Check them out on Spotify. Their newest song, "You Stole My Name," is coming up next after this.
5: Let's check them out.

0: All right, you are listening to KKCR Hanalei, KAQA Kilauea, K224CQ Anahola, and K205FM Honolulu. Welcome back. This is the end of the Nick at Night segment of the Rude Radical Radio Show. Thank you for tuning in. It's been a great show so far. What do you think, Will?
1: Awesome. Mahalo.
0: Mahalo. Thank you for listening. We're going to be finishing up here with Bullet with Butterfly Wings by the Smashing Pumpkins. After that, it's going to send off into the rest of the night.
1: Overnight Hawaiian coming at you.
0: After this. Thank you all for your support and your patronage. Shout out the Humane Society, Healthy Hut, and all of our other sponsors. Hope you all have a great night, and thank you for tuning in.

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1: 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And I'm very, very glad you are listening to KKCR Kauai Community Radio. 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

Anyway, the song that tells the story of a place on the island of Hawaii, a place called Kona. It describes the beauty of Kailua. 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Mahalo very much for coming by.

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0: アロハ、モロアに住んでるチエです。 KKCR いつも聞いてくれてありがとうございます。
1: Are you ready for hurricane season? 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

0: Part of why we want people to think about local is it's that deeper connection to the community, to history, to culture, to family.
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2: Malama the farmer. 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This PSA, under the Seeds of Wellbeing Project, it's funded by the Hawaii Department of Agriculture and the U.S. Department of Agriculture, NIFA.

This next song is one of the songs that was recorded by Hawaii's greatest Laki artist, also by the name of Sonny Chillingsworth, and a song entitled We Are Swing.

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0: Nakikinika sa KKCR Hanalei, KAQA Kilauea. 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
1: 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That's silly. But it is. 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
1: 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O Akikiki kou inoa, a o keia kou ho aloha o Akeke'e. 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
3: 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However, during severe storms in 2020 and 2021, moisture entered the lantern room where the Second Order Fresnel lens is housed, resulting in high humidity levels and accelerated deterioration of the lighthouse interior. Therefore, our beloved beacon has been under renovation this past year to help ensure that it will stand proudly against the elements for many more years to come. Repairs include removal and cleaning the Fresnel lens, weatherproofing the lantern room, restoring the vent ball, replacing the service room wall vents, rust abatement and painting the galley deck, and painting the exterior column. Here are some fun facts about our beautiful beacon. The tower is 52 feet tall and stands 180 feet above the Pacific Ocean. The Second Order Fresnel lens was built in Paris, France, weighs around 2,000 pounds, and once floated on 260 pounds of liquid mercury, and was capable of focusing light into a powerful beam reaching 20 miles out to sea. Today, due to innovations, the lighthouse is no longer in operation and has been replaced by an automated light. Learn more about this historic treasure online at www.kauairefuges.org.
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Hey, aloha. This is Brother Lou, and I'm here for you on Mondays, and we're calling it Mahalo Mondays. And what is it all about? It's being thankful. Mahalo means thank you. So, what are you thankful for? Join me on Mahalo Mondays on Monday from 6 to 9.

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3: Aloha. Today's Hawaiian word of the day is nonohe, which means attractive or beautiful. Lehua o ka lehua makanoe ua nonohe vale I haua I liki. Taken from a name chant for Kahaku Hawaii or Prince Albert, the little son of Kamehameha IV and Queen Emma. This line is translated as Lehua, misty faced Lehua, so beautiful at Haua Iliki. Again, today's Hawaiian word of the day is nonohe, which means attractive and beautiful.
8: KKCR's Hawaiian word of the day is brought to you by the Ama Olukai Foundation.

This song was written for King David Kalākaua, who was the last reigning king of Hawaii. His name was David. Hawaiians called him Kavika.

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3: 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The new Gaia Restaurant in Haena features Alan Thomas from 6 to 8. 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The Happy Talk Lounge at the Hanalei Bay Resort in Princeville features Falling Down Romance from 6 to 9. The Sunset Lanai at Anainaho in Kilauea features Pancho Graham from 4 to 5:30. 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The Lava Lava Beach Club at the Kauai Shores Hotel in Kapa'a features Jonathan from 6 to 9. The Napali Brewing Company in Kapa'a features Brother K from 5:30 to 7:30. Hualani's at the Timbers Resort in Lihue features Troy Wai'ale'ale from 5 to 7. The Crooked Surf Restaurant at the Sheraton Coconut Beach Hotel in Waipoli features Wayne and Junior Panui from 5:30 to 7:30. On our South Shore, Kioki's Paradise Restaurant and Bar in Po'ipu features Lenny Breeze from 5 to 8:30 in the dining room. Bangkok Happy Bowl in Thai Bistro features Kyla Benz from 6:30 to 8:30 with Hula by Nicole. And on our west side, the Koke'e Lodge in Koke'e features Nick Castillo from 12:30 to 3. Mahalo nui loa. Have a great Hawaiian day.
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5: Aloha mai kako. Today's Hawaiian moon phase is Kaloa Kulua. It is the 25th night of the lunar cycle. On the aina, today is a good day for planting anything except for uala or sweet potatoes, mai'a or bananas, as well as melons. On the kai, good reef fishing can be expected at night. However, akahele, be careful of bad weather and high seas. Also, be on the lookout for pa'imalo, or Portuguese man of war, and pololia, box jellyfish, which can cause great pain and discomfort.

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0: This next song we're going to do, ladies and gentlemen, is called Nokeano Ayai Kealoha. And this song was written for King Lunalilo. And this song speaks of his first sea voyage to the island of America in 1864. And in those days, that was America. This was Hawaii. In the third verse of the song, you will hear the captain yelling out orders to hurry up, set the sails. The winds are coming in. We have to get underway. Nokeano Ayai Kealoha. With helicopter.
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1: 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The tower is 52 feet tall and stands 180 feet above the Pacific Ocean. The Second Order Fresnel lens was built in Paris, France, weighs around 2,000 pounds, and once floated on 260 pounds of liquid mercury, and was capable of focusing light into a powerful beam reaching 20 miles out to sea. Today, due to innovations, the lighthouse is no longer in operation and has been replaced by an automated light. 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
2: 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Hualani's at the Timbers Resort in Lihue features Troy Wai'ale'ale from 5 to 7. 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On our South Shore, Kioki's Paradise Restaurant and Bar in Po'ipu features Lenny Breeze from 5 to 8:30 in the dining room. Bangkok Happy Bowl in Thai Bistro features Kyle LeBenz from 6:30 to 8:30 with Hula by Nicole. And on our west side, the Koke'e Lodge in Koke'e features Nick Castillo from 12:30 to 3. 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
4: Aloha, our ocean can change quickly, sometimes from calm to dangerous in just moments. Powerful north and west swells bring strong rip currents, shifting sandbars, and heavy shore breaks. Beaches that seem calm at first glance can turn hazardous fast. 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This has been a deep dive into water safety on KKCR with Ocean Safety Bureau's North Lieutenant Chad Listman. Mahalo and aloha.

Good morning, this is Chan Blair, and today's report from CivilBeat.org. The home flippers behind the hit HGTV show Renovation Aloha now owe $40,000 to the city of Honolulu for operating two illegal short-term rentals through the rental site Airbnb. One of those rentals has even been hit with a $10,000 lien. It's just the latest trouble for husband and wife Kamohai and Tristan Kalama, who gained popularity through their reality program that showed the couple renovating derelict Honolulu homes they bought relatively cheaply and quickly flipped for a quick profit. In fact, on their January 2024 show, they moved far quicker than seemed legally feasible against the slow pace of permitting by the Department of Planning and Permitting, which it turned out was the case. Honolulu's Federal Immigration Court has become increasingly overwhelmed since 2020 with new data showing that the number of cases pending and the wait time for those cases to reach the courts both have hit their highest levels in 15 years. Those problems, which predate the second Trump administration, have been further tested by a quadrupling of immigration arrests in Hawaii in 2025 compared to the year before. The pace of arrest, averaging 35 a month last year, appeared to be tapering off in February. That's according to the latest data obtained by the Deportation Data Project. Meanwhile, the Department of Homeland Security is moving to limit the time allocated in courts for individual hearings in asylum cases while ramping up requests for removals before hearings can be conducted. And finally, it was intended as a bit of a band-aid for the wounded environment, a bill that sought about $10 million a year from cruise passengers for harbor upgrades in case the industry wins its lawsuit to be exempted from the state's new green fee. But it quietly died last month. That leaves the state in an all-or-nothing court battle to secure the $26 million in annual cruise ship payments included in the original green fee law. The fee put Hawaii at the forefront of states seeking to address the island's daunting overtourism, natural disaster, and environmental woes by adding a relatively small 0.75 percentage point increase on the tax Hawaii visitors pay on their hotel and short-term stays. To read more about these and other stories, please visit civilbeat.org.

0: How's it? This is JK, and you're listening to KKCR-FM, 90.9 and 91.9, broadcasting island-wide from Kea Beach to Kea Kaha, Kauai Community Radio. 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Mahalo.
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7: The views and opinions expressed during this program are those of the speaker and do not necessarily represent those of KKCR, its board of directors, staff, volunteers, or underwriters.

0: From New York, this is Democracy Now!
1: But I think overall what's happened is a truly historic shift in British politics. We've been so used to thinking about politics in terms of left and right, and yet what Reform are able to do is to win in areas that have always been conservative, but equally, we're proving in a big way we can win in areas that Labour have dominated, frankly, since the end of World War I.
0: In what's being described as a political earthquake in Britain, the far-right Reform UK party has surged in popularity in local elections. As British Prime Minister Keir Starmer faces calls to resign, we'll talk with the British journalist Daniel Trilling, author of the new book, If We Tolerate This, How the British Establishment Made the Far-Right Respectable. Then we go to Washington, D.C. to speak with the Marine veteran and activist who spent 5 days atop a bridge in a protest that made international headlines.
2: I climbed the Frederick Douglass Memorial Bridge last week to call the people of my country into action, into nonviolent action to stop the war on Iran and remove the Trump regime from power.
0: And then to the prominent biotech entrepreneur Rami Elghandour. He'd been selected by Rutgers University to address this year's graduating class of engineering students. But then the school canceled his speech over his social media posts on Israel and Palestine.
3: The cancellation of my speech sets a dangerous precedent by sending a message that having a moral conscience is a liability.
0: All that and more coming up. Welcome to Democracy Now!, democracynow.org, The War and Peace Report. I'm Amy Goodman. President Trump blasted Iran's response to the U.S.'s 14-point ceasefire proposal, calling it, quote, totally unacceptable. Iran's foreign ministry says the U.S. continues to have, quote, unreasonable demands, unquote, and that Iran's response to the U.S. proposal, quote, was not excessive, unquote. This comes as Iran's economy is reeling from the impact of U.S.-Israeli strikes. An Iranian government official estimated the war has caused the loss of 1 million jobs in comments reported by Iranian state media. On April 25th, an Iranian job search platform reported a record 318,000 resumes submitted in a single day, which is 50% higher than the previous record, according to the news site Asr Iran, cited by the New York Times. According to the U.S.-based human rights activist news agency, over 3,600 people have been killed in Iran by U.S.-Israeli strikes, among them 254 children. Meanwhile, the Pentagon confirms 13 U.S. service members have been killed and 415 wounded in the U.S.-Israeli war in Iran. On Sunday, Israeli Prime Minister Benjamin Netanyahu insisted in an interview with CBS News' 60 Minutes that the Iran war isn't over because nuclear material remains in Iran.
4: It's not over because there's still nuclear material, enriched uranium, that has to be taken out of Iran. There's still enrichment sites that have to be dismantled. There are still proxies that Iran supports. There are ballistic missiles that they still want to produce. Now, we've degraded a lot of it, but all of that is still there, and there's work to be done.
0: Nobel Peace Laureate Narges Mohammadi has been transferred to a hospital in Tehran more than a week after collapsing in prison. In a statement, her foundation said, quote, "We must ensure she never returns to prison to face the 18 years remaining on her sentence. Now is the time to demand her unconditional freedom and the dismissal of all charges," unquote. Over the weekend, The Guardian published an excerpt of her memoir, Smuggled Out of Prison, in which Mohammadi wrote, quote, "Authoritarian regimes do not always need an executioner's rope. Sometimes they simply wait for the human body to fail and then make sure no help arrives, or they create conditions in which death can come easily, helping it along by standing in the way of life-saving care," unquote. Mohammadi has been arrested 13 times, sentenced to a cumulative 31 years in prison and 154 lashes. She received the Nobel Peace Prize in 2023 for her advocacy against torture and the death penalty in Iran. The U.S. says it'll facilitate a new round of talks between Israel and Lebanon at the State Department's Washington headquarters Thursday and Friday. Israel and Lebanon reached a temporary ceasefire agreement in mid-April, but Israel continues to launch deadly attacks inside Lebanon. The Lebanese health ministry said Sunday Israeli attacks over just 24 hours killed 51 people, including two medical workers. Since March 2nd, Israeli strikes have killed nearly 3,000 people across Lebanon. 1.2 million people have been displaced. On Sunday, hundreds of people gathered to mourn at least eight members of a displaced Lebanese family who were killed when an Israeli airstrike hit the building they were sheltering in. Among the dead was a six-month-old infant. This is Abu Salah, who attended the funeral.
5: What would we say? What would we say about the massacres committed against those innocent people, those civilians, those pure believers who are holding onto the land? My mother-in-law, may God bless her soul, was holding onto the land, and her children were holding onto the land.
0: In Gaza, Israeli strikes killed at least three Palestinians, including the head of the criminal police force in Khan Yunis, Wassam Abdelhadi, and his aide. A separate strike killed one person and wounded two others in the Maghazi refugee camp in central Gaza. Israel has conducted near daily attacks since the U.S. brokered so-called ceasefire took effect last October. At least 850 Palestinians have been killed since then. This is Ali Musa Dababesh, who attended the funeral of the policeman.
6: Although the ceasefire came into effect several months ago, the occupation continues to target police officers in order to cause chaos amongst the people of the same nation. The occupation aims to create chaos and confusion within the Gaza Strip. This is its sole objective.
0: Israel's deported two activists who were abducted from a Gaza-bound humanitarian aid flotilla that was violently intercepted by Israeli forces in international waters late last month. Spanish national Saif Abukeshek and the Brazilian Thiago Avila were among 175 activists forced off their humanitarian aid ships at gunpoint during Israel's raid on the global Samud flotilla. Both men faced severe physical abuse, they said, while in Israeli custody, which their legal team said amounted to torture. This is Saif Abukeshek speaking after his deportation to Greece.
7: I left behind me thousands of Palestinian prisoners, children, women, and men. I am sure that the treatment I face is not compared to the suffering they are going through. The testimonies we hear of their torture, of their violation on a daily basis. We have to continue mobilizing. We cannot forget the Palestinian prisoners.
0: In the occupied West Bank, thousands of runners competed in the 10th edition of the Palestine International Marathon on Friday, following a two-year hiatus due to Israel's assault on the Gaza Strip. Runners gathered outside the Church of the Nativity in central Bethlehem for the start of the race, while a parallel 5-kilometer race was held in central Gaza. Among those participating were amputees who lost limbs to Israeli bombs and bullets. A BBC-funded documentary titled Gaza, Doctors Under Attack, won Best Current Affairs Program at the BAFTA TV Awards Sunday, despite being dropped by the network last June. Channel 4 in the UK picked it up and aired it instead. The BBC up and aired it instead. The BBC pulled the film weeks before its scheduled broadcast. In a statement, the BBC

0: for showing this film.
1: We also want to dedicate this award to Jabba Badwin and Osama Al-Ashi, the two journalists on the ground who made this film for us. So I'd like a round of applause for them, please. Just a question to the BBC. Given that you dropped our film, will you drop us from the BAFTA screening later tonight? Thank you.
2: In the United Kingdom, the far-right populist Nigel Farage and his anti-immigrant party Reform UK made significant gains in local elections over the weekend as the Labour Party, led by Prime Minister Keir Starmer, took heavy losses. Results show Reform UK gained nearly 1,450 council seats and control of 14 councils, while the Labour Party lost nearly 1,500 councillors, leading some members of the parliament to call on Starmer to resign. The Conservative Party also suffered big losses, while the Green Party made gains, claiming hundreds of council seats and winning two mayoral elections. Nigel Farage is a chief architect of Brexit and an ally of President Donald Trump. He's repeatedly used racist language to attack immigrants and Muslims, while his former classmates may have accused him of racist and anti-Semitic bullying. We'll go to London after headlines for the latest on the British elections. Virginia's Supreme Court has struck down a congressional map drawn by Democrats just weeks after voters approved a statewide referendum changing the borders of Virginia's 11 congressional districts. The new map could have allowed Democrats to win an additional four House seats in November's midterm elections. Its defeat is a major blow to efforts by Democrats to counter redistricting by Republicans in other states, including Florida, Missouri, North Carolina, Tennessee, and Texas. Meanwhile, officials in Alabama have asked the U.S. Supreme Court for permission to throw out Alabama's congressional map, which has two majority black districts. Republicans are seeking to flip at least one of Alabama's two Democratic-controlled House seats. Alabama's emergency application came less than 2 weeks after the Supreme Court's conservative majority gutted the last remaining major provision of the Voting Rights Act in a 6-3 ruling. Internal documents obtained by the New York Times reveal the Board of Immigration Appeals, part of the Justice Department, rushed Palestinian activist Mahmoud Khalil's deportation case. Last month, the Board of Immigration Appeals ruled Khalil could soon be deported. Khalil's case was reportedly considered high priority even before the board officially received it. The decision to deport Khalil also came just 9 days after paperwork was submitted. Amaro Lopez, who was appointed to the board under President Biden and later fired under President Trump, told the New York Times, quote, "That kind of timeline is unprecedented. It's an insane turnaround, particularly for such a high-profile case on a novel legal issue," he said. At least three judges also reportedly recused themselves from the process. On social media, Mahmoud Khalil wrote, quote, "This story proves that the Trump administration's treatment of my case has always been corrupt and retaliatory. They put me through a sham immigration process while guaranteeing the outcome in advance," Mahmoud Khalil wrote. A Mexican couple held in an ICE jail was finally released and able to reunite with their 18-year-old son just a day before he died of cancer. Kevin Gonzalez was diagnosed with stage 4 colon cancer and died Sunday in Mexico. His parents, Isidoro Gonzalez Aviles and Norma Anabel Ramirez Amaya, had been arrested in April while trying to re-enter the U.S. to visit their dying son after the request for humanitarian visas was denied. On Thursday, an Arizona judge ordered the release of Kevin's parents from ICE custody. On Friday, they returned to Mexico. Hoping to reunite with their parents, Kevin Gonzalez flew to Mexico a week ago, where he had discontinued treatment. His father said, quote, "We managed to make my son's dream come true. To be with him again, to love him, to give him the love we could not give him during these months when he was not with us," unquote. The Pentagon says it's blown up another ship in the East

0: Western Pacific, killing two of its passengers and leaving one survivor. Once again, officials with U.S. Southern Command provided no evidence for their claims that the ship had been carrying drugs. Southcom says it notified the U.S. Coast Guard to begin search and rescue operations for the survivor. There's no word on the person's fate. Similar attacks by the Pentagon in the Caribbean and Eastern Pacific have reportedly killed 192 people. Legal experts say they are extrajudicial killings and are illegal under U.S. and international law. A CNN analysis finds U.S. military intelligence gathering flights are surging off the coast of Cuba. Since February, the U.S. Navy and Air Force have conducted at least 25 intelligence gathering flights off Cuba's coast using the same surveillance aircraft active in the lead-up to the U.S. strikes on Iran. Russia and Ukraine accused each other of violating a U.S.-brokered three-day ceasefire. Ukrainian officials said Russian attacks killed three people and left many others wounded over the weekend, while Russia's defense ministry accused Ukraine of breaking the ceasefire more than 1,000 times. Ukrainian President Volodymyr Zelensky said his forces had responded in kind to Russian drone and artillery fire. On Saturday, Russian President Vladimir Putin told reporters he thought Russia's attacks on Ukraine were nearing an end.
1: The West promised assistance and then began fueling a confrontation with Russia that continues to this day. I think the matter is coming to an end, but it is a serious matter.
0: Putin's remarks came after Russia held Victory Day celebrations with a military parade that, for the first time in nearly two decades, featured no tanks, armored vehicles, or other heavy weaponry after the equipment was prioritized for the front line in Ukraine. And in Hungary, Péter Magyar was sworn in Saturday to become Hungary's new prime minister, ending 16 years of Viktor Orban's authoritarian rule. Magyar's pro-EU center-right Tisza party won 141 of 199 parliamentary seats last month in a landslide victory. The new Speaker of the Parliament ordered the EU flag restored to the facade of the Hungarian Parliament building after 12 years of absence. The Tisza party also held an all-day event called a system-changing people's festival. This is Hungary's new Prime Minister, Péter Magyar.
2: A magyar emberek arra adtak nekünk felhatalmazást.
3: The Hungarian people have given us a mandate to put an end to decades of drifting. They have given us a mandate to open a new chapter in Hungary's history, not only to change the government, but to change the system as well, to start again.
0: And those are some of the headlines. This is Democracy Now!, democracynow.org, The War and Peace Report. I'm Amy Goodman. We begin today's show looking at what's been described as a political earthquake in Britain. In local elections last week, the far-right Reform UK party surged in popularity while the Labour Party suffered heavy losses. The Reform UK party is led by Nigel Farage, who was the chief architect of Brexit, close ally of President Donald Trump. Farage celebrated his party's success.
4: But I think overall what's happened is a truly historic shift in British politics. We've been so used to thinking about politics in terms of left and right, and yet what Reform are able to do is to win in areas that have always been conservative, but equally we're proving in a big way we can win in areas that Labour have dominated, frankly, since the end of World War One.
0: Calls are growing for British Prime Minister Keir Starmer to resign after his Labour Party suffered historic losses. This is Starmer speaking Friday.
5: Let me be clear, these are really tough results. I'm not going to sugarcoat it. And we have lost brilliant Labour representatives, people who put so much into their communities, so much into our party and our movement. And the voters have sent a message about the pace of change, how they want their lives improved. I was elected to meet those challenges, and I'm not going to walk away from those challenges and plunge the country into chaos. Well, they've sent a message that the change that we promised isn't being delivered in a way they can feel, and also, frankly, they're fed up with years of the status quo. But we were elected to deal with those challenges, and I'm not going to walk away from that and to plunge the country into chaos.
0: In a sign of the splintering of the British political system, the Conservative Party also suffered significant losses, while the Green Party won hundreds of council seats. We go now to London, where we're joined by the journalist and author Daniel Trilling. His new book is titled, If We Tolerate This, How the British Establishment Made the Far Right Respectable. Daniel, thanks so much for being with us. Why don't you start off by responding to these historic losses of the Labour Party?
6: Yeah, thanks, Amy. So, absolutely right. This has been a real disaster for the Labour Party. It wasn't quite as disastrous as had been predicted a few weeks ago, but they've sunk to new lows electorally around Britain. So, as well as losing hundreds of councillors in England, they lost very badly in the elections for the Welsh Parliament, which were happening at the same time. Labour has dominated Welsh politics for over a century, and they're now trailing behind the Welsh Nationalist Party, Plaid Cymru and Reform, who've come in second. But it was interesting to hear Nigel Farage's spin on what happened in that clip you played of him earlier, because, yeah, this is historic. Reform have made this huge advance, adding to their tally of council seats that they began to rack up last year in similar elections. But actually, in terms of vote share, they underperformed expectations a bit. So Reform got around 26, 27% of the vote overall. But they really benefited from this wider fragmenting of politics. We now have kind of four, five or even six party politics in the UK, depending on exactly where you live. Reform have benefited from that because they've kind of managed to concentrate that vote in areas where they were able to win lots of seats. But actually, this suggestion that Reform have completely kind of erased the distinction between left and right, I don't think is true. And I think Farage is putting that spin on things because Reform were really trying in this election to make bigger inroads into areas that the centre-right Conservative Party had traditionally been strong in, and they didn't really do as well as expected there. Where they did do well were in areas that voted to leave the EU in the Brexit referendum a decade ago, and where they've always had the attention of a certain chunk of voters. So I think it's the overall fragmentation that is the real story here.
0: So talk about, well, the title of your book, If We Tolerate This, How the British Establishment Made the Far Right Respectable. If you can talk about who Farage is and what he represents.
6: Yeah, so one of the big changes in British politics in recent years has been this very alarming and rapid rise of ideas and rhetoric associated with the far right. So, very strong anti-immigration rhetoric, attacks on supposed elites running the country and so on, things that will be very familiar to your viewers in the US from Donald Trump and his works. And that's really, the pressure there has really come from two sources. One of them is a lot of far-right activity outside the electoral system. We've had kind of big street protests and rallies and mob violence in some cases, attacking hotels that are being used to accommodate asylum seekers. And then we've had a lot of pressure from Farage's political party, Reform UK, who have been trying to shape some of these resentments and some of this anger into a right-wing populist political project of the kind that we're seeing in lots of different liberal democracies around the world at the moment. For Farage, this is just the latest stage in a kind of long political career where he's come from outside the mainstream right and has tried to make his brand of right-wing populist politics the leading force in Britain. So he was previously leader of the UK Independence Party, and via his leadership of UKIP, He played an instrumental role in winning the Brexit referendum for the Leave campaign. He then formed another party called the Brexit Party after that to kind of push for the hardest exit from the EU possible. And Reform UK, the latest vehicle, in fact, it's a renamed Brexit Party. But what he's doing here is actually trying to build a political platform that will allow his him and his party to win power in Westminster nationally. And the key themes that that's built on, you know, is heavily anti-immigration. And they make a real point of trying to kind of flex their muscles and show how ostentatiously cruel they're going to be to what they call illegal immigrants, which is a wide range of people who are living in the UK, some of whom have lived here for quite a long time. Earlier this year, one of Reform's big pre-local election announcements was that it wanted to create a British ICE. So that kind of tells you where they are on that. You know, they made that.
0: Now, Daniel, let me play a campaign ad from Nigel Farage.
7: I'm in Essex today, and this is the Bell Hotel in Epping. Now, you might remember these scenes being on national news last year. Anyone that comes illegally into Britain on a boat or in the back of a lorry will be detained and deported. But that's going to mean having to detain quite a lot of people who are here already. They should not be free to walk the streets. The policy is very simple. You vote for a Reform MP, you will not have a detention facility in your constituency. But if you vote Green, or those that support open borders in the world, that's where the detention centres are going to be. Equally, I could say the same of Labour and the Conservatives, because they've done nothing to stop it.
0: Daniel Trilling, your response.
6: Yeah, I mean, that kind of sums up what Reform are about. So like I was saying before, you know, it's kind of making a virtue of how punitive and cruel they're going to be to certain groups of immigrants, but also kind of directing that at their political enemies as well. You know, so this announcement, which Farage made a couple of weeks ago, was all about kind of stigmatizing his opposition. So the Green Party, who have also kind of broke through from outside the mainstream by taking a kind of strong left-wing position. You know, he's trying to class as, you know, open borders fanatics. And I mean, what are they saying there? They're kind of threatening to use the power of the state, if they ever get hold of it, to intimidate their political opponents, you know, placing detention centres in areas that vote for parties that Farage doesn't like. You know, it's kind of punishing people for voting the wrong way and perhaps even trying to scare voters into not opposing him.
0: If you can also talk about, we see parallels here in the United States leading up to President Biden's defeat around Israel and Palestine. One of his top advisors, Wendy Sherman, now calling what's happened in Gaza a genocide. In Britain, you have Keir Starmer crackdown on Palestine Action, which they've called a terrorist organization. If you can talk about their positions here.
6: Yeah, I mean, first of all, I'd say kind of, you know, from having written about the far right for years and, you know, studied the history and so on, I think one thing that governments of the center should really avoid doing is kind of giving them the tools to play with, you know. So it's a real problem if governments of the center start kind of passing their own draconian authoritarian policies. And I think that's exactly what you've seen with the Starmer government in relation to the Palestine protests. You know, so this protest group that uses direct action, Palestine Action, was classed as a terrorist organization and banned, which as a result means that, you know, hundreds, if not thousands of peaceful protesters who have expressed their support for Palestine Action since the ban have also been arrested and are potentially facing criminal conviction just for expressing rhetorical support for that group. And, you know, much like in the US, I think these actions by the government have been in response to a huge amount of public anger, obviously Israel's war on Gaza, but what they also see as Britain's complicity in that war. So, you know, the UK has a strong military ally of Israel. When the Labour government came to power in 2024, they suspended a lot of arms sales to Israel on the grounds that there was a risk they could be used for human rights abuses, but actually carried on supplying certain key items like parts that could be used in Israel's F-35 fighter jet program. And so the government have really tried to just kind of contain dissent in a way that has alienated huge amounts of their core support. I mean, really, I think in these recent elections, much more pressing issues like the cost of living and rising fuel prices and so on were on voters' minds. But a lot of that support that would have gone to Labour previously, which has gone to the Green Party and to some of the other smaller parties, is also to do with anger over Israel and Gaza and the way that our government has responded to that.
0: I also want to ask you about rising support for the Green Party. This is the Green leader, Zach Polanski.
8: This is a historic victory. This is the first time the Green Party have ever won a directly elected mayor. And two-party politics is not just dying. It is dead and it is buried. And actually, whether it's here that Labour have been rejected or whether we're seeing around the country, it's very clear that the new politics is the Green Party versus Reform. My message to Keir Starmer is that he needs to go, but I don't think that's my message. I think that's the country's message. We've seen for a long time now his popularity has been going and he's lost the trust of the country. And to see a Labour minister today saying that they don't just respond to the mood of the country, they stick to the plan, I feels very misjudged. But it doesn't feel like a coincidence. That feels like the entitlement and the privilege that this Labour government have acted with every single day that they've been in office.
0: Daniel Trilling, your response.
6: So obviously Zach Polanski and the success of the Greens is the other big development in certainly in English politics, because obviously Scotland and Wales had elections, but there's a slightly different political setup in both those countries. The Greens, you know, they've been around for a long time in Britain, but Polanski was elected as their leader last year with a mandate to shift the party, you know, quite markedly to the left, to pursue what he calls eco-populism. So kind of attacking the centre of politics, but from the left this time, as opposed to Reform, who obviously come at it from the right. You know, the Greens have got strong positions on social and environmental justice. They also now take a very strong rhetorical stance in support of workers' rights. And, you know, they've now got this unprecedented opportunity to put some of their principles into action. They've won control of several local councils in London and other parts of the country. The big question, I think, is really, can they now follow through on this? You know, the Greens at the moment are untested. They've got a lot of goodwill from people who've lent them their votes. But I suppose the one question is, can they deliver what they promise? The other question is, you know, Britain at national elections has this first-past-the-post electoral system that does not really very fairly reflect the spread of votes in the country. That becomes even more complicated when you move, as we're doing now, from a two-party system to a multi-party system. So when we get to our next national election, the question is going to be, will there be an electoral force on the progressive wing strong enough to keep Reform out? And if there isn't a single force like that, how are these different parties, the Greens, Labour, Scottish Nationalists, Welsh Nationalists, who sometimes seem to hate each other more than they hate, you know, their opponents on the right, going to come together and collaborate in a way that will stop Britain going down what I think could be a very dark path?
0: I wanted to ask you before we go about another country, about Hungary. Over the weekend, Péter Magyar was sworn in Saturday to become Hungary's new prime minister. Magyar ending 16 years of Viktor Orban's authoritarian rule. You've been writing about Hungary. Talk about the significance of this and the damage to the institutions of Hungary during this past 16 years, Daniel.
6: Yeah, I mean, I'll make a kind of self-interested point, first of all, as someone from Britain. I think it's a real lesson in why it's so important to prevent far-right populists from winning in the first place. Because as we've seen over the past decade or more, in the case of Hungary, they can be very hard to dislodge from power once they're there. They can end up being pretty popular with the electorate that they try to appeal to. But in pretty much every case where a far-right populist has won power around the world, they have undermined institutions that are vital checks and balances on the democratic system. You know, if you think how often free speech is the kind of the watchword of far-right populists, I think in every single country where a government has been formed by far-right populists, free speech hasn't got any more free. In fact, it's got significantly harder to express dissenting opinions. And Magyar's victory shows kind of what's required, I think, to push back, which is like, you know, if you get to that stage, a broad coalition of people opposed to the far-right populist government. You know, Magyar is a right-wing conservative. Some of his positions won't be that different to some of Viktor Orban's, but he has taken this very strong stand against corruption, against the undermining of the liberal democratic system. And so lots of people who don't necessarily share his politics
9: on many of the issues that he stands for have got behind that in a huge effort, which is why when I was talking about Britain before, I was stressing this need to kind of talk and think about coalitions that can be formed to keep the right-wing populists out of power.
0: Daniel Trilling, I want to thank you so much for being with us. Journalist and author speaking to us from London. His new book is titled If We Tolerate This, How the British Establishment Made the Far Right Respectable. Coming up, we go to Washington, D.C. to speak with a Marine veteran who spent 5 days atop the Frederick Douglass Bridge to protest the U.S. and Israeli war on Iran. Stay with us.

0: Transforming Why We Build the Wall in our Democracy Now! Studio. This is Democracy Now!, democracynow.org, The War and Peace Report. I'm Amy Goodman. We go now to Washington, D.C., where a former Marine reservist and father of two spent five nights on top of the Frederick Douglass Memorial Bridge to protest the war in Iran and artificial intelligence. Guido Reichstadter scaled the 168-foot arch of the bridge on May 1st. He continued to post to social media while he was on top of the bridge. In a social media post Tuesday evening, he said he'd run out of water and would head down, adding he expected to be going to jail for a while. In an earlier post, he wrote, quote, "One man on a bridge is relatively powerless, but the collective withdrawal of our obedience and support is capable of bringing a swift end to the regime and its wars. This nonviolent collective action is our greatest power, and it's the exercise of this power that those who rule fear more than any weapon. For the sake of the world, its children, and our future, let us build this power with each other, together," he wrote. This is not the first time Guido has climbed the Frederick Douglass Bridge in protest. In 2022, he spent 24 hours on the bridge to protest the Supreme Court decision to overturn Roe v. Wade. He's also a co-founder of Stop AI, a grassroots movement to disrupt artificial intelligence technology. After he ended his protest on the bridge, Guido was arrested and charged with unlawful entry, failure to obey an officer, and several other charges. Well, Guido Reichstadter joins us now in Washington, D.C. Welcome to Democracy Now! Explain what you did.
1: Good morning. Thank you for having me. It's great to be here. I think, like, most simply what I did was follow the call of my heart. I couldn't stay silent in the face of these ongoing acts of mass murder by the U.S. government in my name. And I felt like I had a duty to the truth, which is that we have the power to end these wars today. We, the people in whose name these murders are being committed, we've got the power and the responsibility to nonviolently withdraw our support, our cooperation from the system, from the regime, which is prosecuting these acts of murder in our name. And if we do that, we can end them. And that's our right, it's our power, and I feel that it's our responsibility.
0: Can you, Guido, explain why you came to D.C. planning to attend a talk by Senator Bernie Sanders on the dangers of AI, of artificial intelligence, and yet this protest, though you'd scaled the Frederick Douglass Bridge before, was about the U.S. war on Iran?
1: Sure. I've been worried about AI for a long time, since about 25 years when I first heard about the possibility of building artificial general intelligence or AI systems with, you know, the full range of essentially cognitive capabilities of a human brain. It just seemed like it was, 25 years ago, everyone thought that might be hundreds of years in the future. And since ChatGPT was rolled out in late 2022 broadly the deep learning revolution, the whole field has really updated quickly and shortened their timelines for when that might be possible. And the world's leading, most cited living scientists, engineers in the field, academics, all recognize that the development of that technology poses the risk of catastrophic harm, even including loss of control of advanced systems and potentially human extinction. So I moved to San Francisco in 2024 to begin social mobilization on that. That's actually what brought me to D.C. on last Wednesday.
0: Was that a part of your protest? Was it both issues, both AI and the U.S.-Israeli war in Iran?
1: Yeah, I mean, absolutely. There's So I put it out in the first post that I put on social media when I got on the bridge that was identified those. There are really three. One is the ending the war, removing the Trump regime from power, and an urgent warning to our society about the potential imminent arrival of a kind of point of no return beyond which we'll be consigned to these catastrophic effects from AI. And, you know, I care about the society in which I live. I've got two children. And I care about the world. And I feel that I have that responsibility to warn the people that I care about a danger that is recognized by, you know, the people who are closest to the development of this technology. And it's coming on fast. And this is, you know, a lot faster than maybe is recognized. And it's great that Senator Sanders held that discussion between academics in China and the United States about the need for global treaty coordinating to stop the development of really dangerous systems. But we need to treat it like an emergency. And that means more than talks, it means action.
0: You were raised as a evangelical Christian, a conservative household. Talk about how that informed what you did.
1: Sure. You know, that's what led me, that's part of what led me to join the Marines right out of high school. And it's also, you know, when I was confronted in university with the reality of American intervention, the history of American intervention and power imperialism in the world, it's what made it also possible, I think, or easier for me to reject that and say, no, this isn't right. Which is what I did in 2003 when, you know, in the run-up to the Iraq war. Well, in fact, I refused to deploy to the Iraq war and resigned, you know, essentially refused to deploy, said, I'm not gonna go fight this war, and you can either let me go or you can send me to jail, but you can't force me to do what's wrong. And that's what I went up on the bridge to do as well, to say, you know, to the people of my country, it's like what's being done is wrong, and we have to stand up against it and not accept it. And, you know, if we do that in mass, collectively, we have the power to stop it.
0: What do you face right now, Guido, in terms of charges? And do you feel that your protest was a success?
1: Oh, yeah, absolutely. So I have currently one federal charge, unlawful entry, and a D.C. charge of failure to obey. And I'm also facing charges in San Francisco for nonviolently blocking the doors of OpenAI, one of the leading frontier AI companies. You know, for me, the important thing was doing what's right, doing what I felt I had to do. And I was able, you know, even just trying to do it is the success, right? Thank God I was able to make it to the top and to, you know, go through that action. But doing what's right is the success. Choosing to do what's right and accepting the consequences is the pivotal thing. That's the pivotal decision that everyone has to make. And if we can make that, that's what's successful. But broadly, I think it has motivated, inspired people even around the world. I've gotten messages from, you know, hundreds of folks.
0: Finally, Guido, I asked you about AI and about the war in Iran. Do you connect the two? The whole question of the use of AI, looking at Michael Clare's comments, artificial intelligence played a major role in selecting targets for attack during Operation Epic Fury, the U.S. air and missile campaign against Iran that began February 28th. Your final comment in these last 30 seconds.
1: Yeah, absolutely. You know, it was not only used as a weapon of war. It is being developed as a weapon of war, but also as a tool for the advancing fascist movement to surveil and control the society, which makes war possible and makes resistance more difficult. So, and we should expect that as AI systems grow in capability in the future, if this is not stopped, it will destroy democracy and it will probably destroy the world. Then we've got a responsibility to stop it. If we care about the people we love and the society we live in and our children and their future, we've got to make sacrifices and do what's necessary, even if it's uncomfortable.
0: Guido Reichstadter, I want to thank you for being with us. Co-founder of Stop AI, father of two, he scaled the Frederick Douglass Bridge in Washington, D.C. last week to protest the war in Iran, and AI remained on the bridge for 4 days and five nights, a former Marine reservist. Coming up, the prominent biotech entrepreneur, Rami Elghandour. He had been selected by Rutgers University to address this year's graduating class of engineering students, but then the school canceled his speech, they said, over his social media posts on Israel and Palestine. Stay with us.

0: edited by Sophia Shirai. This is Democracy Now!, democracynow.org. I'm Amy Goodman. In New Jersey, Rutgers University has abruptly withdrawn its invitation to a prominent biotech entrepreneur and alum to speak at its engineering school convocation. Rami Elghandour, a 2001 alum of the engineering school, had been scheduled to deliver a graduation address at Rutgers' New Brunswick campus May 15th, but his invitation was canceled over what the university said were complaints about a social media post on Israel-Palestine. Two unions of educators at Rutgers University issued a joint statement condemning the university's decision to cancel the speech, calling it politically motivated suppression that, quote, reflects a broader pattern of universities applying a Palestine exception to their stated commitments to free speech, unquote. Elghandour is also executive producer of the Oscar-nominated film The Voice of Hind Rajab, about the killing of a Palestinian child and her family in Gaza, along with paramedics who tried to rescue them, and the film American Doctor that premiered earlier this year at Sundance Film Festival, the film following three doctors who go to Gaza to volunteer. Rami Elghandour joins us now in New York. Thank you so much for being with us. Talk about what happened.
1: Thanks, Amy. It's a pleasure to be here. I appreciate the opportunity. I was invited by Rutgers in December of 2025, principally because of my student engagement. I do a lot of student engagement as an alum with Rutgers University, and I love the students and spend a lot of time with them. I actually did a fireside chat with this dean that issued me that invitation in December, in March, in early March, I believe. And then a couple of weeks ago, about 2 weeks before I was set to give the graduation address, I received the call that I was disinvited.
0: Why?
1: As you shared, it was very vague. There was no specifics. I asked for specifics. It was to quote the dean that my social media posts oppose the beliefs of a few students. I asked how many students. He said a few. A few to me sounds like maybe five or so. So it seemed unbelievable to me that for a class of 1,000 students, that a handful of students having complaints would lead to this outcome. And look, I am obviously a big proponent of free speech, but disagreement is not harm. Having a different point of view is not harming these students in any way to lead to this sort of outcome.
0: I want to ask you about your background. You were alum of Rutgers, and then talk about what you went on to do.
1: Sure. Yeah. So I graduated from Rutgers in 2001 with a degree in electrical computer engineering. I worked for 5 years as an engineer. I then went on to business school at Wharton Business School in Philadelphia. From there, I got into venture capital and moved to the great state of California, where I was in venture for about 5 years as well. I then joined my first startup. I built that startup from about 30 to 1,000 people, took it public on the New York Stock Exchange, was there for about 7 years. I then left, I took a couple of years off and joined my most recent company, Arcelix, where I'm chairman and CEO. And for that organization, I ran it for the past 5.5 years. We were just acquired by Gilead for $7.8 billion. And we make a cancer therapeutic that is what I believe to be the best a therapeutic option ever developed for multiple myeloma.
0: And so has Rutgers courted you through the years?
1: Of course. I feel like I am the poster child for Rutgers School of Engineering. I've made a lot of my degree. I got asked all the time, is an engineering degree valuable given what I do today? And it's absolutely valuable. And I'm so proud of Rutgers, and it's really just been heartbreaking to go through these last couple of weeks.
0: It's interesting that Rutgers has dealt with some student complaints over your invitation versus what happened with another event just last month. In April, the Rutgers chapter of Students Supporting Israel invited a former soldier from the Israeli Defense Forces who'd served in Gaza last year to come to campus despite protests by pro-Palestinian and Muslim and Arab groups and a petition signed by over 7,000 people of the Rutgers community demanding the event be canceled. The event took place as planned.
1: Yeah, I mean, look, I think if I had to summarize this entire dialogue around Israel and Palestine, I would summarize it using the word false equivalency. And it's a false equivalency across a couple of different metrics. The first one is on free speech. So on the one side, we talk about these cancellations. I've seen a lot of these articles online about my speech was canceled and there was a speech canceled at GW Law. But that speech was not canceled. That speaker actually withdrew. I'm actually an alum of the School of Engineering. That speaker was not even a law graduate, let alone had any association with Georgetown. So it seems like there's one on one side, actual free speech. On the other side, not so much. Let's talk about America. America First, on the one side, I've never heard a pro-Palestine advocate ask for one penny for Palestine. On the pro-Israel side, we're constantly asked, not even asked, demanding unlimited funding and political cover. So I keep hearing this sort of like false equivalency, like, oh, both sides are kind of the same. They're not the same. And then lastly, from a principal's perspective, on the Palestine side, we are advocating for equality. On the pro-Israel side, Israel is the only country in the world that still automatically and systematically prosecutes children in military court. They just passed a law that legitimized or passed the death penalty only for Palestinians, for one ethnic minority. So, look, you asked about my background, Amy. I'm a CEO who made their career by being in the details. I constantly hear that, you know, there's sort of two sides to this issue, and there are two sides, but they couldn't be more starkly different.
0: What would you have said in your speech?
1: I really was talking about the journey that got me here. You know, a lot of the student engagement I do, the one question they ask me is, how did I manage to be as successful as I've been without compromising my beliefs and my values? So I go mostly through my career arc, and the two things I focus on being yourself and choosing kindness as a way to lead.
0: And do you get pushback at Arcelix for your views?
1: I do not. I have friends as well as colleagues that are of all different races, ethnicities, including Jewish friends and colleagues. And at Arcelix itself, I have had no issues. I've had multiple attempts from outside of Arcelix to cancel me or silence me over my speech and my time there as CEO, but never from within the company.
0: On April 20th, Congressmember Ro Khanna wrote on social media, "The free ride is over. Israel has a $45 billion defense budget. I am Team America," Khanna wrote. You replied to the post writing, "Forget a free ride. They've committed genocide. They're running dungeons where they train dogs to sexually assault prisoners. Weapons embargo is the absolute minimum. Sanctions and diplomatic isolation are beyond justified. This will sell them. Weapons won't fly," unquote. On Sunday, Democracy Now! Reached out to Rutgers to invite a representative to join us on the show or send us a statement on why your speaking invitation was rescinded. Rutgers sent us the following statement, quote, "In response to objections from students regarding Mr. Elgandor's social media posts, including one that shared an inflammatory claim, and following the dean's own discussions with Mr. Elgandor that raised concerns about whether the event and his remarks would remain consistent with the celebratory nature of the occasion, the School of Engineering decided to rescind the speaking invitation for the school convocation." Interestingly, today, the New York Times columnist Nicholas Kristof has a new article out headlined "The Silence That Meets the Rape of Palestinians." In it, Kristof writes about a Gaza journalist detained by Israel in 2024. Nicholas Kristof writes, quote, "On one occasion, he said he was held down, stripped naked, and he was blindfolded and handcuffed. A dog was summoned. With encouragement from a handler in Hebrew, he said the dog mounted him. He tried to dislodge the dog," he said, "but it penetrated him." Kristof goes on to write, "Other Palestinian prisoners and human rights monitors have also cited reports of police dogs being coached to rape prisoners," unquote. Kristof's piece links to reports from BBC, Al Jazeera, and Middle East Eye. Your comments on what has been cited?
1: Yeah, I mean, first of all, I just want to be clear that Rutgers never shared that with me. So it is dishonest at this point to come out and point to this tweet when I repeatedly asked what the source of this invitation was. And they said they never even reviewed my social media, let alone had a specific tweet to point to. And you can verify that in that their initial statement to the Associated Press said that. said we hadn't reviewed anything. And now, after drawing a lot of fire, they decided to point to something. The second thing I'll say before I get to the human rights issue is that the idea that as a public company CEO, I'm just tweeting willy-nilly things that are not verifiable is just farcical and laughable. So it's an embarrassing position for the university to take. The third, though, and the most important of these is how morally bankrupt can you be to read that tweet and have your concern be the content of the tweet rather than the accusations in it. And the fact that Palestinians are systemically not believed despite the overwhelming evidence, as I talked about, in this false equivalency dynamic of rape, murder, prosecution. I mean, we are talking, forget the genocide in Gaza. Forget the terrorism in the West Bank. Save the Children, one of the most prominent organizations in the world, says that half of the children abducted by Israel are sexually assaulted. What are we talking about? Like, how is this still a dialogue in this country? And this is maybe the most disturbing thing I have ever heard.
0: 5 seconds.
1: Yeah. Sorry, this is the most disturbing thing I have ever heard with respect to this sexual assault by animals.
0: I thank you for being with us, Rami Elghandour, biotech entrepreneur, scheduled to deliver a graduation address at Rutgers, but his invitation was canceled. He's executive producer of the Oscar-nominated film, The Voice of Hind Rajab. I'm Amy Goodman. Thanks for joining us.
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3: 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Here's a couple things. Let's open up the mail here. Let's see what's here. We have the refuse transfer station update. That's always one of my highlights of the day because it's really important. When you want to go to the dump, I'm sorry, refuse transfer station, well, it's you want to know if it's open and what they're taking or not taking. Well, here it is. Let's see. Hanalei, all services are available, 7:15 to 3:15. Green Waste, 8 to 3. Kapa'a, yeah, the Taj Mahal of refuse transfer stations. They spent a whole year or so refurbishing it. The Kapa'a Refuse Transfer Station is now accepting green waste. The facility is open and is initially accepting bag trash and offering recycling services for scrap metal, used oil, appliances, tires, and propane tanks. Services for loose mixed waste will be introduced as remaining improvements are completed. Hours are 7:15 to 3:15 p.m. in Kapa'a. The Lihue transfer station. Due to capacity, motor oil disposal services are suspended through Tuesday, May 12th. All other services are available. 7:15 to 3:15 p.m. You know where the Lihue transfer station is, right near the airport there. We have to take some larger items, chairs and mattresses and stuff. Hope they accept that. We'll have to call them up. Hanapepe, refuse transfer station, will not be accepting loose refuse until further notice, or only bagged refuse. Operating hours 7:15 to 3:15. Keka'a, the huge pile out there. All services are available 8 to 4, and you know out there they take lunch seriously. So 12:15 to 12:30, just take a break. Just, you know, go somewhere else, stop at Hanapepe or something and have a sandwich and enjoy yourself. They don't work during lunch. Oh, here's a crucial piece here. Keka'a, actually, it's right above, it's at Donkey's Beach. Donkey's Beach access road closed for maintenance. The Department of Parks and Recreation announces that the Kahai parking lot restroom and Donkey Beach access will be closed for maintenance May 12th through 15th. Department of Recreation thanks you for your patience and understanding there at Donkey's Beach. What else we got? That's about it. Not a whole lot going on. We'll check traffic in a minute, but let's play a little music because it's Monday and, you know, it's a good time to, I don't know, stay optimistic, stay upbeat, try to be engaged. I put all that hold. There's a whole bunch of things I put on hold until Monday morning comes around. They'll take care of business, but till then, time to kick back. And if you're driving down the road, well, I hope this helps you do so. KKCR.

Stomping at the Savoy. The Taj Mahal. The next tune from the same album is originally a song rooted in jazz, put out in 1945 by Louis Jordan. That's right. And his Timpani Five. Although it's accredited to Fleece Moore, his wife at the time, Jordan, is the actual songwriter. The song was a hit for Jordan, as well as several other musicians. Not Caledonia. This is Caledonia. That's right. By Taj Mahal. Hope you enjoy this one.

me. She said, son, now listen, I'm your mama and I know better. You need to stay away from that woman. But you know, mama did not know what Caldonia was putting down.

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What makes your head so hard? That's right. This one by Jackson Browne and Craig Allman together. You know, these days. Smile. It works.

0: The views and opinions expressed on this program are those of the speaker and do not necessarily represent those of KKCR staff, board, members, volunteers, or underwriters.
1: The views and opinions expressed during this program are those of the speaker and do not necessarily reflect those of KKCR, its management, volunteers, board, or underwriters.
2: That's right. Just my sort of random opinions out there. Hope you enjoy them and they don't totally offend you in any direction. Here's a John Hyatt song, One Way Out of Here. All these are Greg Allman songs, you know.

John Hiatt doing One Way Out of Here. This next tune is by Susan Tedeschi and the Susan Tedeschi Trucks Band.

0: Oh, yeah. Susan Tedeschi and Tedeschi Trucks Band. Man, they are a blues band. Thank you for listening to KKCR. And by the way, if you happen to be on the KKCR website right now, you might want to complete the safety survey that's right there on the front page. It's very interesting. They ask some very good questions. I'm so glad the fire department is reaching out to gather more and better information. Let's all take a collective deep breath here. Take a deep, deep, deep breath. Ah, that's right. It's a beautiful day. It is a great time to listen to the Hawaiian word of the day. Here we go.
1: Aloha. Today's Hawaiian word of the day is nonohe, which means attractive or beautiful. Lehua o ka lehua makanoe ua nonohe vale I haua iliki, taken from a name chant for Kahaku Hawaii or Prince Albert, the little son of Kamehameha IV and Queen Emma. This line is translated as Lehua, misty faced Lehua, so beautiful at haua iliki. Again, today's Hawaiian word of the day is nonohe, which means attractive and beautiful.
2: KKCR's Hawaiian word of the day is brought to you by the Ama Olukai Foundation.
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0: Mahalo for supporting Kauai Community Radio. This next song is by Molly Tuttle, but it's a song originally written by Robert Hunter. And I want to read to you the lyrics because it's kind of relevant, as in all lyrics are sort of relevant, but let me read these to you if you don't mind. This is kind of poetry. In motion. Standing on the moon, I got no cobweb on my shoe. Standing on the moon, I feel so alone and blue. I see the Gulf of Mexico as tiny as a tear. The coast of California must be somewhere over here. Standing on the moon, I see the battle range below. Standing on the moon, I see the soldiers come and go. There's a metal flag behind me, someone painted long ago. Old Glory standing stiffly, crimson, white, and indigo. Old Glory standing stiffly, crimson, white, and indigo. I see all of Southeast Asia. I can see El Salvador. I can hear the cry of children and other songs of war. It's like a mighty melody that rings down from the sky. Standing here upon the moon, I watch it all roll by. Watch it all roll by. Standing on the moon, I see a shadow on the sun. Standing on the moon, the stars go fading one by one. I hear a cry of victory, another of defeat. A scrap of age-old lullaby down some forgotten street. Standing on the moon, where talk is cheap and vision true. Standing on the moon, but I would rather be with you. Somewhere in San Francisco on a back porch in July, just looking up to heaven at this crescent in the sky. Standing on the moon with nothing left to do. A lovely view of heaven, but I'd rather be with you. A lovely view of heaven, oh, I'd rather be with you.

That's right. I'd Rather Be With You by Molly Tuttle. What a great tune. I hope you're enjoying the afternoon. It certainly is a thought-provoking day. There's a lot going on, and it's certainly time to ponder, take a step back, evaluate things, and maybe recalculate your course. In the meantime, here's a John Prine song. It's Prine Time.

time. You'd be walking around in circles down at Hollywood and Vine. You'd be waiting on a phone call at the wrong end of a broom. Yes, that town'll make you crazy, crazy as a loon. So I headed down to Nashville to become a country star. Every night you'd find me hanging at every honky-tonk and bar. Pretty soon I met a woman, pretty soon she'd done me wrong.

0: This is Pat Durkin for the Kauai Lifeguard Association with an important beach and ocean safety message for visitors to the island. Kauai's beaches are not only some of the most beautiful in the world, but also subject to dangerous ocean conditions such as rip currents, shore break, and large surf. The best way to enjoy our beaches and stay safe is to swim at one of our 10 lifeguard-staffed locations. On the North Shore, they are Ka Beach, Ha'ena Beach Park, Pine Trees, and Hanalei Pavilion. On the east side, they are Anahola Beach Park, Kealia Beach, and Lydgate Park. On the south shore, Poipu Beach is the only lifeguard-supervised beach. On the west side, you will find lifeguards at Salt Pond in Hanapepe and Kekaha Beach Park. Please take the time to pick up our free Kauai Beach Guide with a map of these important lifeguard locations. They are staffed 7 days a week from 9 a.m. to 5 p.m. With today's beach and ocean safety tip, I'm Pat Durkin for KKCR Radio. Have fun and be safe.
1: Mahalo for that message. Speaking of which, officials have advised no swimming or ocean activities on north-facing shores. In Hanalei, they recommend Ocean Safety Bureau officials are advising no swimming or other ocean activities at Hanalei Bay or other north-facing shores other than in Nini due to heavy runoff and brown water. County lifeguards advise no recreational water activities along north-facing shores other than in Nini. That's right. Nini is very nice. It's kind of ironic. There's no lifeguard there. But it's so safe. You can kind of walk all the way out to the buoy. And it's a beautiful place. But at brown water, all kinds of bad things happen in there. So I'd suggest not to swim up north.

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1: That's right. Fire season's coming, so be careful, please. Because, you know, if you have a fire in your house, it's going to spread to my house. So, please, it's nice to be considerate of your neighbors. Here's an interesting article. I've found it fascinating. Let's see here. This was from the University of Vienna. They've pulled off a mind-blowing quantum experiment that sounds almost impossible. They showed that tiny metal particles made of thousands of atoms can exist in multiple places at once. Ah, I wish I could do that. Using advanced laser techniques, researchers at the University of Vienna observed quantum interference in sodium nanoparticles far larger than the kinds of particles usually seen behaving this way. Usually they use teeny-weeny things, and they spin in the left and right direction. This finding pushes quantum mechanics into a new realm, suggesting that even surprisingly large objects still obey the bizarre rules of the quantum physics. KKCR.

you never can tell. Emmylou Harris put out that one. Great tune. Been done by many, many, many people. Well, it seems like a season of change, doesn't it? It seems like every summer when things heat up a little bit, a lot of changes happen. A lot of movement happens. A lot of, well, repositioning seems. So if you're repositioning, I hope you're all relaxed about it anyway. Close to the 1 o'clock hour here at KKCR.

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That was a version by Vassar Clemens, the late great fiddle player. Here's a tune from Vassar and Stephanie Grappelli.

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Here's another one from Papa John, Georgia.

0: got Georgia on my mind. That's our Clemens. You know, I was just looking at our schedule, looking at the amazing radio shows that we have right in front of us here. Let's see what's going on. This afternoon, we've already had Democracy Now!, which was great. I know it's hard to listen to, especially with the dogs. It was really hard to listen to, the whole thing. But it's real. People are out there actually looking into things and talking to people and reporting with primary source material. So, can't complain about the truth. Next, Moondog Matinee. I come in on Monday afternoon and start the week a little bit. Tell you what's going on in the county, etc., and pass on the information best we can. After that is Radio Goo Goo, Radio Gaga with the legend Rodwin, who's an interesting guy. He really knows his material. After that is Mixed Plate. We have usually Jimmy comes in and has all kinds of interesting guests. Usually county council stuff, all kinds of local, very local stuff. Afterwards is Sunset Jazz, and then jazz is always cool. I mean, you got to appreciate jazz. And we have some great jazz aficionados that just love to share their tunes. 8 to 10 is Rad on the Rock, man. It's always fun. Then we have Memory Lane Cafe at 10. Aloha Got Soul. And then the Hawaiian music starts, goes all night long. It's a lot of fun. It is. Tomorrow, we got Democracy Now! Island Roots at noon with the legend Willie Judah. Homegrown Garden Island, 2 o'clock. It's probably the most quintessential community radio show that we do. 2 to 4 on Tuesday. I know a few people that do not like it, but most people really, really like it and respond to it and call in and participate. Homegrown Garden Island. After that is Out of the Box. Then we have Bastalando. It's off really great, often Hispanic music. Blues with Vic, 8 to 10. And then The Basement after that. Oh, man. And Wednesday, what do we got here? Cup of Joe. We got the new thing on Wednesday morning. He played great guitar at the party recently, the new DJ that does that show. It's a great show, really interesting. A lot of morning stuff. After that is Hawaii Rising at 10. Then Democracy Now! At 11. Kauai Vibrations with Tracy at 12. Going on up to 2. Oh, starting the comedy hour, The Watering Hole with the legend Andrew. It's a lot of fun. Then we have Equally Sovereign, talking about all kinds of sovereignty issues. Andre's Kindness Corner is at 6 o'clock. Then we have Static and Flow. Then Hawaiian music starts at midnight. It's a lot of fun. There's so many great shows on KKCR. Please stay tuned and, participate the best way you can. Here's a song by David Bromberg. Goes out to Mark Johns.
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David Blomberg from his Use Me album, where he works with many other artists. This was, that last one was from John Hyatt. This next song is David Blomberg playing with an artist that's dear to my heart, Linda Ronstadt.

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1: 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That's silly. But it is. That's all I listen to. This thing is, the more kicks is going to be.

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